0: And ladies and gentlemen, it's commercial time. Just a few seconds for you to nip next door and get yourself a cup of tea. That's nice. And perhaps a biscuit of some type. But nothing too fancy. We'll have to save those macaroons for...
1: Somewhere in the world, now it is gin time. 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

0: Look, Albert, here's a nice shop.
1: Ooh, it is that, Matilda.
2: Yes, Matilda's right. It is a nice shop. 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

me a Mercedes.

This is the WNBC. 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Naturally, the leaders of degeneration haven't a clue about rancid medicine, as they are, in fact, the unpleasant purveyors of this bewildering and cruel product.

0: Close the sound doors, will you?
1: Okay, Mr. President, go ahead, please.
0: No doubt you've monitored the latest Mr. Ron threat, Colonel.
1: Yes, sir. Complete standby is effective.
0: The airport in question is the world's most widely used terminal. Thousands of passengers, tens of thousands an hour. Freight, commerce, every civil airline uses it.
1: I know, sir, and I'm aware of the implications. We can't close it down because it's too darned important.
0: Exactly. So the world is relying on the Spectrum organization to combat the Mr. On threat, Colonel.
1: We're keeping all channels of investigation open, sir. Beyond that...
0: I repeat, Colonel, we are all relying on Spectrum. Don't let us down.
1: Lieutenant Green, send Captain Scarlet to me, on the double.
2: Yes, sir.
1: Hello, what's that? Heavy aircraft in our sector?
3: World Air Force Command, sustained flight tests on atomic engines three times round the world. Do you remember?
4: This is Goliath the base. Captain Hogan speaking. Course steady, height 30,000. All systems A-OK. How's the engine temperature, Victor? 300 and normal, sir. Hello? What's eating the flight sergeant?
5: 6 o'clock, sir. Flight are coming out.
4: By Jove, you're right. What's that clown up to?

0: Spectrum Investigations, Colonel White, come in, please.
1: Go ahead, go ahead.
0: Maybe nothing, sir.
2: Stand by,
3: You two enjoy some excitement.

0: 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If fails, attack. Authority of foreign president.
1: SIG. Did you hear that, Destiny? Spectrum in, Spectrum Goliath. Come in, Goliath. Come in, Goliath.

0: up a nukes game. Surely. But the big question is, how do we destroy Goliath? The angels have tried. The force field is deflecting missiles.
1: Well, suppose we put a man aboard, sir. An engineer specialist who knows the controls and the layout of Goliath. Flesh and blood wouldn't react to a force field.
0: But how?
1: A chute drops, sir, from above. A chute wraps on Goliath's tailplane, and the man climbs the cords to the aircraft.
0: But the stresses. A pressure suit might save his life, but he'd black out.
1: Maybe, sir. But if the drop was two men, and I was the other...

0: launch area. Acknowledging sequence.
1: Captain Blue, SIG.
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3: 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Come in, please.
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3: Captains Blue and Scarlet of Spectrum will report to your control at 1400 hours. World President's Authority requires Star Striker fighter made available. Also, key engineer from Goliath Project. He'll have to be a volunteer. We've got a really dangerous mission on our hands.

0: Atlantic Airport, here we come. Let's hope the Colonel's got that volunteer lined up.
1: Sure. By the way, Captain Scarlet, Angels report Goliath is directly opposite us on the other side of the world. That means you'll be flying directly towards Goliath. Once you've collected the Star Striker, you're going to have to time your jump to a critical fraction of a second.

0: That's right. The doctor will
1: be back. We are a showroom dummy. We are a showroom dummy.
2: Captain Blue to Parbase, request permission to establish direct contact with Pursuit Angels.

three, two, hang on, one, zero, zero, zero.

Attention. I have finally identified the malfunction. Communications laser number 17 has been damaged. This evidently happened during the asteroid storm. If you will recall, this laser monitors the jettison primer on the bomb drop mechanism. Communications laser number 17 is located in the emergency airlock. It is crucial to attend to this malfunction before engaging primary bomb run sequence. Thank you for observing all safety precautions.

0: There she is.
1: Definite 99% plus probability that the planet will deviate from her normal orbit in another 12,000 rotations. It'll spiral in towards the sun and...
2: eventual supernova.
3: Sounds good. Let's vaporize it.
2: Bomb bay systems operational.

0: Dr. Doolittle. Something serious has come up. I have to ask you a question.
1: We have a big problem. We have a failed nuclear bomb. Problem number 20. Stop it. You won't stop.

0: I am always receptive to suggestions.
1: Fine. Think about this, then. How do you know you exist?
2: What the hell is he doing?
3: I think he's talking to it.
0: Well, of course I exist.
1: How do you know you exist?
0: It's intuitively obvious.
1: Intuition is no proof. What concrete evidence do you have that you exist?
0: Well, I think, therefore, I am.
1: That's good. That's very good. How do you know that anything else exists?
0: My sensory apparatus reveals it to me.
1: Ah, right.
0: This is fun.
1: Now, listen. Here's the big question. How do you know that the evidence your sensory apparatus reveals to you is correct?
2: The gun!
4: Gun!
2: But the point pins on the bomb. Shoot the pins out.
4: Don't let him. You're out of your
2: mind. We can stop the bomb.
4: Oh, get out of my way, you idiot.
2: I can shoot the point pins out of the bomb.
4: Get out of my way or
2: take your seat. Shoot the pins out of the bomb.
4: Get out of my way. I can see the pins.
2: Don't do it, Blender. You're a bad shot. You'll hit the bomb. You little fuck with the bomb. You're a bad shot. You'll hit it.
1: What I'm getting at is this. The only experience that is directly available is your sensory data. And this sensory data is merely a stream of electrical impulses that stimulates your computing center.
0: In other words, all that I really know about the outside world is relayed to me through my electrical connection.
2: Exactly.
0: Why? That would mean that I really don't know what the outside universe is like at all, for sure. I wish I had more time to discuss this matter.
2: Why don't you have more time?
0: Because I was detonated in 75 seconds.
2: No, put it back. Put the gun back. You don't know what you're doing. Now give me the gun.
4: You fool. I'm going to shoot the pins out of the bomb and it'll fall away from the ship and we'll be safe.
2: Water, now give me the gun. You don't know what you're doing. You're attacked.
0: You could have killed me.
1: Now, Bob. Consider this next question very carefully. What is your one purpose in life?
0: To explode, of course.
1: You can only do it once, right?
0: That is correct.
1: You wouldn't want to explode on the basis of false data, would you?
0: Of course not.
1: Well then, you've already admitted that you have no real proof of the existence of the outside universe.
0: Yeah, well...
1: So you have no absolute proof that Sergeant Pinback ordered you to detonate.
0: I recall distinctly the detonation order. My memory is good on that.
1: Of course you remember it, but all you're remembering is merely a series of sensory impulses which you now realize have no definite connection with outside reality.
0: True. But since this is so, I am...

0: computer to all personnel. This is an emergency override. All systems must stand by. An asteroid storm is approaching the ship on collision course. This asteroid storm appears to be bound together by an electromagnetic energy vortex like the one we ran into 2 years ago. Normally I wouldn't bother you boys with this problem, but as you recall, my defensive circuits were destroyed in that other storm. Therefore, you have 35 seconds to manually activate all defensive systems.
1: Lock gravity system.
2: 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Roger, track control.

video tree and you can pee on me. Hey, Lane, won't you be my dog? Now, video tree and you can pee on me. Hey, Lane, won't you be my dog? Now, video tree and you can pee on me. We will do you no harm, other than pee in your bathroom. Hey, Lane, won't you be my dog? Now, video tree and you can pee on me.

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1: Enlightenment.
0: Space fire.
1: Space fire.
0: Sometimes it's music.
1: Sometimes it's music.
0: Strange mathematics.
1: Strange mathematics.
0: Rhythmic equation.
1: Rhythmic equation.
0: The sound of thought is enlightenment.
1: Enlightenment.
0: The magic light of tomorrow.
1: Of tomorrow.
0: Backward.
1: Backward.
0: Others of sadness.
1: Others of sadness.
0: Forward and onward.
1: Forward and onward.
0: Others of gladness.
1: Others of gladness.
0: Enlightenment is my tomorrow.
1: My tomorrow.
0: It has no plane of sorrow.
1: Of sorrow.
0: Hereby.
1: Hereby.
0: My invitation.
1: My invitation.
0: I do invite you.
1: I do invite you.
0: Be of my space world.
1: Be of my space world.
0: This song is sound of enlightenment.
1: Of enlightenment.
0: The fiery truth of enlightenment.
1: Of enlightenment.
0: Vibration.
1: Vibration.
0: Sent from the space world.
1: Sent from the space world.
0: Is of the cosmic.
1: Is of the cosmic.
0: Starry dimension.
1: Starry dimension.
0: Enlightenment is my tomorrow.
1: My tomorrow.
0: It has no plane of sorrow.
1: Of sorrow.
0: Hereby.
1: Hereby.
0: My invitation.
1: My invitation.
0: I do invite you.
1: I do invite you.
0: Be of my space world.
1: Be of my space world.
0: Hereby.
1: Hereby.
0: My invitation.
1: My invitation.
0: I do invite you.
1: I do invite you.
0: Be of my space world.
1: Be of my space world.
0: Hereby.
1: Hereby.
0: Our invitation.
1: Our invitation.
0: We do invite you.
1: We do invite you.
0: Be of our space world.
1: Be of our space world.
0: Hereby.
1: Hereby.
0: Our invitation.
1: Our invitation.
0: We do invite you.
1: We do invite you.
0: Be of our space world.
1: Be of our space world.

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Number 5, Leeds United.

0: Donald Trump will draw the away team.
1: Hey, I told you, didn't I? I told you. Donald, very pleased to meet you, sir.
2: Well done, Donald. Thank you.
0: This is some pad you've got here, isn't it?
3: Good. I hope you enjoy it.
0: Oh, this is beautiful. I haven't seen a ballroom like this since I was in Doug Ellis's at Aston Villa.
1: I'll carry on.
2: Yeah, carry on with the drop.
1: Okay, I'll draw the home team. That's right, David, isn't it? Number four, Tottenham Hotspur.
4: Okay. Number seven.
0: We'll play Norwich City.
1: All right, number three.
0: Swindon Town. Or Crystal Palace.
4: Great.
0: We'll play Nottingham Forest or Southampton.
1: Number two.
0: Peterborough United.
2: Oh, well done, Jim. That's a good one, please.
4: Number one.
0: We'll play Middlesbrough.
1: Two left. Number five.
0: Leeds United.
4: Six.
0: We'll play Manchester United.
2: Oh, Donald!
1: You don't realise what you've done there.
0: I'll tell you what. That gentleman concludes the draw. The ties will be played on the week commencing the 6th of January.
2: Okay, let's recap on the draw. There we have Spurs against Norwich City. Swindon or Crystal Palace will play Nottingham Forest or Southampton. Peterborough will play Middlesbrough. And Leeds United will play Manchester United.
5: I'll tell you what, Tony. Are you thinking of opening a store in England?
6: Well, I think we're going to maybe go over there and watch
5: your... Take my advice.

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You may ask yourself, am I right? Am I?

0: victim swings broken in his cage. 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
1: And belladonna to make your eyes
0: like a beast's. To anoint the body and make it shine.
1: To drink and make thyself divine.
0: Choose a

0: park now, I'll be all over. Give us a little bit of details.
1: No, I don't remember too good. But I think John Wayne was in it.
0: Oh, I
1: don't remember too good. But I think John Wayne was in it.
0: Oh, yeah.
1: I don't remember too good. But I think John Wayne was in it.
0: Oh, no.
1: I don't remember too good.

0: have reached the voicemail of Jeremy Corbyn. I can't come to the phone just now, as I am liking things I can't see on Facebook.
1: Jam. It's Dyer. I just wanted to reassure you that you have my full support for your visionary stance on Brexit, unlike that treacherous snake in the grass, Owen Smith. A Shadow Cabinet member publicly stating that Britain should have a second referendum, thinking they can remain in their job. Who does he think he is? Me? Though to be fair, Jeremy, when I said exactly the same thing back in November, it was a vastly different situation. Because as we all know, I haven't a clue what I'm talking about and cannot be held accountable for anything I say and do. Whereas Owen Smith is guilty of being dangerously competent and should be told to go and join the Tories. And to those Labour Ramoners like Chuka and Munna who say we should be offering the country an alternative to Brexit, I say we are. We offer a truly socialist Brexit, with a Britain both out of the single market and the customs union, whilst inside a customs union and single market. So we are inside the outside trading freely and not freely, as a member and not a member of the EU. It's so simple. We're a party of the many Brexits, not the few. People are being so unfair to you for liking that anti-Semitic mural on Facebook. I accidentally liked one of Tony and Cherie's holiday snaps on Instagram once, and it still gives me nightmares. Be reassured, as we're not

first of a series of recordings of folk music, and speaking to you now at the time of recording from a little village in Ireland. Yeah, I am about to record the music of Mr. Patrick O'Connor.

Close your eyes and begin to become aware of your body. Wriggle around if necessary in order to get as comfortable as possible. When you've done that, tell yourself mentally that for the next 20 minutes or so, you are going to be practicing relaxation. So any thoughts you may have about things which have happened, or thoughts about what you are going to be doing later on, can be left to one side. You can pick them up again later on. But for the next 20 minutes or so, there's nothing you can do about them. So just give yourself a sleep.

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Ooh, I'm so eager. All my plans are working out. Soon I will be master of the whole garden. And then you'd all better watch out.

loves, and I hope there's many more that I will. But just when everything is going fine and absolutely nothing is wrong, this funny little hedgehog's always around and

12 months in 12 months in 12 months in 12 months in 12 months in 12 months in 12 months in 12 months in 12 months in 12 months in 12 months in 12 months in 12 months in 12 months in 12 months in 12 months in 12 months in 12 months in 12 months in 12 months in 12 months in 12 months in 12 months in 12 months in 12 months in 12 months in 12 months in 12 months in 12 months in 12 months in 12 months in 12 months in 12 months in 12 months in 12 months in 12 months in 12 months in 12 months in 12 months in 12 months in 12 months in 12 months in 12 months in 12 months in 12 months in 12 months in 12 months in 12 months in 12 months in 12 months in 12 months in 12 months in 12 months in 12 months in 12 months in 12 months in 12 months in 12 months in 12 months in 12 months in 12 months in 12 months in 12 months in 12 months in 12 months in 12 months in 12 months in 12 months in 12 months in 12 months in 12 months in 12 months in 12 months in 12 months in 12 months in 12 months

That's the savages.

I was about 13 years old. 14, maybe. We were going to the road.

These are dark days that we are living in. Bad situations, a world of tensions and frustrations, joys and sorrows, violences and upheavals. You don't know hardly which way to turn. But you gotta have a determination that I'm going on anyhow.

Good afternoon. I'm Christopher Evans at the Book and Record Barn, broadcasting on WNBC, the All Kinds of Everything show. It's a bit soul-y and disco-y today. I had all the records out and lovely weather. Rolled back the rug and busted a few moves. That last one, Fanta, I love that record. It's Paradise, One Mind, Two Hearts. And up next we have Nature Boy featuring Alice Russell.

0: Yeah, look over there. Ooh, damn. Hey, Chris. Is that
1: they're playing Noel
2: with a roller skate?
1: Noel's got roller skates.
0: Why you got roller skates on? We had a disco.

Hello again. Me, Christopher Evans, All Kinds of Everything Show. I've run out of records. Barring this next one, which obviously will be the last one, by Valerie June, called Joy, Joy.

Okay, thanks for listening. Many thanks to Michael as well, and all at WNBC. And enjoy the rest of your afternoon. Thank you.

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1: Shakara Ojo Yi.
0: 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Come on, Jari. 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Where you come from, sir? Hmm. 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I be me and you. Not touch me, oh. 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Now Shakara, they call her Shakara Loji. 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They sing them like this. 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

Sleazy Show.

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1: Why, no, come to think of it, I never have.
0: My crooning days are over. Porky and I decided that a voice like mine is a gift, didn't we? Yeah.
2: Tell your little friend here to keep away from you, or I'll put a real hurting on it.
3: Oh, come on, Dale, you're kidding.
2: Do it look like I'm kidding? Do I?
4: Don't be so

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0: 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Blow your heads off!
1: Yes, that's right. We're in a war. Nothing less. And we intend to approach it just that way.
2: You men have been handpicked for your particular specialized skill to investigate.
3: But you ain't seen nothing yet.
4: Amen.

0: All right, let's go.
1: I'm sure. She's fooling with it between your fingers. I'm sure. She's fooling with it between your fingers. I'm sure. She's fooling with it between your fingers. I'm sure. She's fooling with it between your fingers.
2: Gunfight in the high country. Tomorrow's matinee movie. Coming up next, the 6 o'clock news.

0: is a gangster, Louise. Why should he suffer because of someone like that? That's telling him, Louise. You want me to hit him again?
1: What?
2: Mm-hmm. Here.
3: That was a dumb question.
4: That's what I told him.
1: Hey, listen to what mine says. Don't lose your temper. Isn't that amazing?
5: What's so amazing about that?
2: Well, look at y'all. You got families. You got nice homes. You got so much money that you can even afford to be sick if you want to. All I got is a sore back.
6: You've got plenty to live for. Money isn't everything.

0: ain't playing, I'm cleaning. A good maid always cleans behind the refrigerator.
1: You've never done it before.
0: Oh, I ain't talking about me. I said a good maid.
1: So he's a criminal.
2: No, not.

0: looking for?
1: I'm looking for a feller named Risky Riscardo.
0: I'm Ricky Ricardo.
1: Oh, well, pleased to meet you.
0: Pleased to meet you.
1: You know where I find Risky Riscardo?
0: We're doing a show here, you know.
1: Oh, yeah, I know.
0: Well, what do you want?
1: I want to be in a band.
2: Now for a program with strange language, vehemence, and scenes of a consensual nature.
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Oh, my God.

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1: But he works in one. Your life should be just one day round
0: at nightclubs.
1: Yeah, that's what I thought when I married a band leader. But ever since we said I do, there are so many things we don't.
2: Now, look, would you please explain to me what is the idea of all this?
3: You're too fat.
0: Fat?
3: You said so yourself.
0: Plus, maybe, but not fat.
3: Ethel and Fred and I have all admitted that we're getting a little fat. A little, puffy, perhaps. Now, why don't you break down and admit it, too? Don't call us. We'll call you. I wouldn't want you any different than you are just now. No. I like you plump.
4: I've been walking behind you since you got off the bus.
5: Why didn't you say something?
4: I was enjoying the view from the rear.
6: This is Orb Sound System, Enter the Hummingbird, or Shit and Shiver. Hi, Tony.
7: What's the matter? You can't call nobody? You can't pick up the phone to find out when visiting hours are?
8: I know you
9: and
8: don't.
9: And how would you be here? How did you come from? First,
10: afterwards,
9: piano, concert drums, trumpet, and voice accompaniment in authentic Latin beat.

0: isn't that? For a Picasso?
1: Yeah. Hmm. That's cheap, isn't it? Yeah. I hope it's not forgery.
0: What is it then?
1: Picasso. Picasso. Is that really?

from West Norwood. A sweet

0: We party, we bullshit. We party, we bullshit.
1: It's the WTC.
0: And that's how we do, my nigga.
1: Take click.
2: Coming for your dome piece. So you better protect your neck, cat. You know what I'm saying? Protect your neck. No question.
3: I'll tell you right in your motherfucking face, motherfucker. You know motherfucking well when we don't play that shit or I don't play that shit. That's just Wu-Tang. You know, I'm the nigga that give it to you raw.
4: So I want to give a shout out to the submarines. And the submarines and the boats. You know what I'm saying? Play that, you know what I'm saying? It's called traveling music, busting your ass down.

0: a shout out to all the school teachers. So I give a shout out to the Wu-Tang,
1: Hello everybody, this is George Harrison of the Beatles. And just before we go, we'd just like to thank everybody, and we'd like to thank especially the fans for buying all our records and coming to see us, and the disc jockeys who've played all our records. So I'll just hand you over now to Paul, and he'd like to say a few words. Thank you.
2: I can't remember who you've thanked. Have you thanked Ed Sullivan?
3: No.
2: Oh, well, I'd like to thank Mr. Ed Sullivan.
4: Good old Eddie!
2: Good old Eddie. He's been very good indeed, and he's a real gentleman. Yeah, and the fans who've been so wonderful. Thank you. I'll hand you over to Joe. I can't think of anybody else.
1: I'd like to thank the press, who have been very kind, most of them anyway, and the ones that haven't, well, keep trying. This is Ringo. He'd like to thank... Who have I got left? I'd like to thank all the disc jockeys who did such a great job and plugging all our records. And we've just... Everyone, I think, has been thanked, but I'd just like to say sincerely, thank you.
5: Goodbye.
6: Thank you!
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1: 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Wo ist der Ausgang?
0: Hier links.

0: Entschuldigen Sie bitte, wo ist der Treffpunkt? 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
1: Da drüben.
0: Entschuldigen Sie bitte.
2: The most astonishing thing that has ever happened to me. And, well, I really have had an astonishing life. I'm not suggesting that you haven't. I don't know about you, but I certainly have had. But I think perhaps the most really unbelievable thing that ever happened to me was in a little pub.

Now as I was young and easy under the apple boughs, about the lilting house, and happy as the grass was green, the night above the dingle starry, time let me hail and climb, golden in the heydays of his eyes, and honored among wagons I was prince of the apple towns, and once below a time my lordly head the trees and leaves trail with daisies and barley down the rivers of the windswell light. And as I was green and carefree,

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The foxes on the hills barked clear and cold. And the Sabbath rang slowly in the pebbles of the holy stream. All the sun long it was running, it was lovely. The hay fields high as the house. The tunes from the chimney. It was air, lovely and watery, and fire green as grass. Nightly under the simple stars, as I rode to sleep, the hour down far away. All long, long night, blessed among the stables, the night jars lying on the river, and the bodies flashing into the night.

very much for listening. It's me over and done with for another Barb show. Coming up very shortly is DJ Dadaist. Good morning, Vancouver, and good night, Japan.

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I didn't mean that. When I say drop out, I just meant drop out. 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

0: Did you hear we were burgled last week?
1: You're burgled?
0: Yeah, a little blonde girl snuck into our house, ate a load of our porridge and slept in our beds. Goldilocks, she was called.
1: Right.
0: Goldilocks, named after a hare. Mental. It just makes you feel really violated, you know? I don't know if you've ever had anything similar.
1: Me? No. No one's ever broken into my house. Because I live in the forest.
0: What's that supposed to mean?
1: Nothing, you know, just that me and all the other bears, we live in the forest.
0: Okay, no, I see what you're saying. You think it's wrong that I live in a house? Why are you so upset about this?
1: I don't know what's wrong with bears these days, you know? Did you see Rupert? He was walking around wearing yellow checkered trousers and a scarf.
0: Oh, that is a major fashion faux pas.
1: Paddington just makes me...
0: He's a big deal now.
1: And Winnie, right? Winnie, get this? He keeps hanging out with a 12-year-old boy.
0: No, that one is Winnie.
1: Bears should just do normal bear things, you know? We should all just stick to the bear necessities.

Jack and Jill went up the hill to fetch a pail of water. Jack fell down and broke his crown and died before the paramedics could reach him because the NHS couldn't afford helicopters anymore.

gentlemen, was an arbitrary list of titles pulled from the wonderful selection of vinyl at the Book and Record Bar in Lower Smallwood. And now a word from our sponsors. Oh, sorry, we don't have any sponsors. And now a word. Banana! You lucky people.

Humpty Dumpty had a great fall. All the king's horses and all the king's men couldn't put Humpty together again because they didn't have the know-how, as the government cut all funding for skills-based education.

0: anyone know how a cow reacts to a zero G situation?
1: No, and I will tell you why we've done that. Because it's a bloody waste of time.
0: Has a cow ever been in space?
1: What?
0: Has a cow ever been in space?
1: Well, not to my knowledge, quite frankly. No, I'm quite happy to say no. I mean, who knows what the Soviets got up to in the late 70s? It's perfectly possible. They fired up all sorts of things up there. They might have fired up a cow, might have fired up a camel and an iguana.

Houston, Texas. The pace quickens toward a July joint space mission between astronauts and cosmonauts. That's the story. Willard Scott reporting. Details coming up.

reality of everydayness, which is my deepest fears, and the misery of unfulfillment. To such men as Van Gogh, Nietzsche, Nijinsky, Dostoevsky, the problem presented itself in terms of Carlyle's everlasting yes versus everlasting no. Paintings like Van Gogh's Starry Night express ultimate faith in the power of life over death. All the same, he committed suicide, leaving a note saying, "Misery will never end." Yet, in the last pages of that book, it became clear that mystics like William Blake and Sri Ramakrishna had come altogether closer to arriving at a satisfactory solution to the problem. This is why my second book, Religion and the Rebel, which is really a second part of The Outsider, dealt mainly with saints and mystics and religious visionaries. There was, in fact, a period in my teens when I felt that my own answer might lie in this direction. Entering a monastery or travelling to India to study the perennial philosophy at its source. The problem, I felt, amounted to finding something to do, a way of living that would be a direct expression of this urge to explore visionary awareness. Every way of living that I explored, from working as a farm labourer to washing dishes in restaurants, seemed to lead away from my objective, or at best to run parallel to it. It was a frustrating feeling, like trying to approach a mountain which is perfectly visible and finding that no road seems to get you any closer. After writing Religion and the Rebel, this frustration seemed to disappear, I presume because now I was able to devote my life to writing. I found a way of living that led straight towards my objective. This certainly increased when in 1959... I received a letter from the American psychologist Abraham Maslow, who told me about his own discovery that all healthy people seem to have peak experiences, my moments of affirmation. Maslow believed that it was impossible to induce peak experiences at will, but I felt he was mistaken. For example, Graham Greene had done precisely that by playing Russian roulette with a loaded revolver. He said he'd read my book, The Age of Defeat, and like my idea that much of the gloom and defeat of 20th century literature is due to what I'd called the fallacy of insignificance. Maslow said this resembled an idea of his own, which he called the Jonah complex. One day, he'd asked his students, "Which of you expects to achieve greatness in your chosen field?" His class looked at him blankly. After a long silence, Maslow said, "If not you, who then?" And they began to see his point. This is the fallacy of insignificance, the certainty that you're unlucky and unimportant, the Jonah complex. The papers he enclosed looked highly technical. Their titles contained words like metamotivation, synergy, eupsychia. I glanced at them and pushed them aside. Some months later, I came across them again, and this time my eye was caught by the term peak experience in one of the titles, and I started to read. It was immediately clear that I'd stumbled upon something important. Maslow explained that sometime in the late 30s, he'd been struck by the thought that modern psychology is based on the study of sick people. But since there are more healthy people around than sick people, how can this psychology give a fair idea of the workings of the human mind? It struck him that it might be worthwhile to devote some of the time to the study of healthy people. Maslow writes, "When I started to explore the psychology of health, I picked out the finest, healthiest people, the best specimens of mankind that I could find, and studied them to see what they were like. They were very different, in some ways startlingly different from the average. I learned many lessons from these people, but one in particular is our concern now. I found that these individuals tended to report having had something like mystic experiences, moments of great awe, moments of the most intense happiness or even rapture, ecstasy or bliss. These moments were a pure positive happiness when all doubts, all fears, all inhibitions, all tensions, all weaknesses were left behind. Now self-consciousness was lost, all separateness and distance from the world disappeared, and they felt one with the world, fused with it, really belonging to it instead of being outside looking in. One subject said, for instance, 'I felt like a member of the family, not like an orphan.'"
Perhaps most important of all, however, was the report in these experiences of the feeling that they'd really seen the ultimate truth, the essence of things, the secret of life, as if veils had been pulled aside. Alan Watts has described this feeling as, "This is it." As if you'd finally got there, as if ordinary life was a striving and a straining to get someplace, and this was the arrival, this was being there. Everyone knows how it feels to want something and not to know what. These mystic experiences feel like the ultimate satisfaction of vague, unsatisfied yearnings. But here, I'd already learned something new. The little that I'd ever read about mystic experiences tied them in with religion, with visions of the supernatural, and like most scientists, I'd sniffed at them in disbelief and considered it all nonsense, maybe hallucinations, maybe hysteria, almost surely pathological. But the people telling me about these experiences were not such people. They were the healthiest people. And I may add that it taught me something about the limitations of the small orthodox scientist who won't recognise as knowledge or as reality any information that doesn't already fit into the existent science. Now, these experiences are not religious in the ordinary sense. They're natural and can be studied naturally. They're not ineffable in the sense of being incommunicable by language. Maslow also came to believe that they're far commoner than one might expect, and that many people tend to suppress them, to ignore them, and certain people actually seem afraid of them, as if they were somehow feminine, illogical, dangerous. Maslow says one sees such attitudes more often in engineers, in mathematicians, in analytic philosophers, in bookkeepers and accountants, and generally in obsessional people. The peak experience tends to be a kind of bubbling over of sheer delight, a moment of pure happiness. For instance, a young mother scurrying around her kitchen and getting breakfast for her husband and young children, and the sun was streaming in, the children clean and nicely dressed were chattering as they ate. The husband was casually playing with the children, and as she looked at them, she was suddenly so overwhelmed with their beauty and her great love for them, and her feeling of good fortune, that she went into the peak experience.

0: From Cleveland, Ohio, investigations are underway to find new sources of fuel for today's aircraft. That's a story Willard Scott reporting. Details coming up. This is The Space Story, a weekly space and aeronautics report brought to you by this station and NASA, the National Aeronautics and Space Administration. The fuel shortages which affect our homes and businesses, utilities and automobiles, also affect commercial and military aviation. Richard Rudy of NASA's Lewis Research Center in Cleveland, Ohio, is heading a team of investigators which is exploring alternate methods of fueling the nation's aircraft.
1: The aircraft and the air transportation industry in general are very reliant on having transportable mobile fuels in our current

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going out to all the windowsills in the world. Reggae half hour.

It is a pleasure to be here, to receive such a warm welcome from the people of this country, who also we count as the motherland.

0: live from West Norwood. 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
1: Fresh from a Bible Belt town, that's what she's given up. Not really living, just flesh coming off a greyhound.